This next tune, ladies and gentlemen, we'd like to dedicate to a wonderful gentleman of jazz, Milt Jackson. Ladies and gentlemen, Bags Groove.

0: Thank you. Thank you very, very much, ladies and gentlemen. That was Bags Groove.
1: That was Symphony Sid Torin on the bandstand of Birdland on April 28th of 1958, introducing and ushering out a band with Hank Mobley and Billy Root both on tenor saxes, Lee Morgan on trumpet, Curtis Fuller on trombone, Ray Bryant on piano, Tommy Bryant on bass, and Specs Wright on drums, April 21st, 1958, for that recording of Bags Groove done live at Birdland, released on the Roulette record label on an album called Monday Night at Birdland. Before that, we heard another live performance, also with Curtis Fuller on trombone. That was the Art Farmer Benny Golson Jazz Tet live at Sweet Basil

over to some live performances from downtown at the Zinc Bar featuring the pianist William Hill III. That starts at 8:30, so stay tuned and enjoy. And I think that'll go until 10 o'clock tonight, so keep the jazz rolling here. And in the meantime, enjoy Milt Jackson live at the Village Gate on December 9th of 1963, doing Little Girl Blue, Jimmy Heath on tenor sax, Hank Jones on piano, Bob Crancha on bass, Albert Tootie Heath on drums, and Milt Jackson on vibes, live at the Village Gate in 1963 on Riverside. And then immediately after that, again, you'll hear from the William Hill III Trio live downtown at the Zinc Bar. Here comes Little Girl Blue from Milt Jackson.

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1: This is going live on WKCR tonight. Yeah. So I just wanted to let you know that we're going to just be hanging around for a couple of minutes until we go live, and then we're going to do it, okay? Also, KCR has t-shirts over here if anybody.
0: Well, I'm going to turn that down in the meantime, but what I do want to say is that you're tuned in to a live broadcast here on WKCR. That's 89.9 on the dial, or WKCR.org online. And you're going to hear the William Hill III Trio this evening. He's a pianist, composer, arranger, and bandleader based in New York City, hailing from Detroit, Michigan. He's a graduate of the Detroit School of Arts and a recent graduate of Manhattan School of Music with a Bachelor of Music degree, and he'll continue his education in the fall as a graduate student at the Juilliard School. Hill has had the opportunity to participate in many extensive jazz camps, and he's honored to receive awards from programs such as the National Young Arts Foundation, a multi-year winner in the Instrumental Contemporary category for the NAACP ACTSO National Competition, and the West Virginia University International Jazz Piano Competition. Hill has recently released his sophomore album, Keep It Movin', summer of 2025, and his passion in life as a musician is to spread joy to everyone around the world with the music that he produces. So

we'll turn back to the live broadcast momentarily. But in the meantime, we'll hear a bit more of that record that Paul was just playing. Enjoy.

Good evening, everybody, and welcome to the Zinc Bar. As you may know, tonight we're doing a live broadcast again with WKCR. Last night we did one with Sarah Hanahan. Tonight you've got the amazing William Hill III trio here. This is truly a generational talent. This is a masterful, masterful piano trio. So I ask that you keep your conversation to a subdued tone so the people at home can enjoy it as much as you're enjoying it right here. That being said, put your hands together for the amazing, and I mean amazing, William Hill III trio.

Please keep it going for Willie Bowman on the drums. Willie Bowman on the drums, ladies and gentlemen. That's Joy Ranieri on the bass. Joy Ranieri on the bass. Thank you so much. We started off with a jazz standard entitled Wrap Your Troubles and Dreams. We're going to continue on with another jazz standard, and this is That's All.

0: 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We are live broadcasting from Zinc. This is William Hill III and his trio. Enjoy.
1: This will feature our bassist, Joy Ranieri.

Jerry Winery on the bass. Jerry Winery on the bass. We're gonna go ahead and feature Willie Bowman on this next number, and this is Broadway.

much. Willie Bowman on the drums, ladies and gentlemen. Willie Bowman on the drums. Thank you so much. We're going to continue on with a Burt Bacharach tune. This is They Long to Be Close to You.

Thank you so much. Thank you. We're going to continue on with a bit of a mashup. This is a mixture of two standards in which I love dearly, and because they truly emphasize the feeling of the blues, at least in my opinion. Most times we stretch on this number at the end of our performance, but we'll see what happens with this one. The first tune you'll hear is a jazz standard entitled Willow Weep For Me, going into George Gershwin's Lady Be Good. I think we'll add another tune in between.

Willie Bowman on the drums. Willie Bowman on the drums. Gary Winnear on the bass. My name is Lynn Hill III. Thank you so much. You've been wonderful. Thank you. Thank you so much. Thank you.

0: Beautiful. All right. I'm broadcasting live here from Zinc Bar, and I'm joined with William Hill III, the wonderful pianist who is playing here tonight. Thank you for joining us today. I just wanted to ask you, what does it mean to play at Zinc Bar?
1: Well, this is, you know, another establishment of many that I'm able to tell my story. But this one in particular, I'm able to bring my trio here and have a good time and just let loose. The audience is very welcoming, and they're very attentive, and they always listen. And, you know, there's always a good vibe at the Zinc Bar. So, you know, it means a lot to be here with my trio and just to tell my story, you know.
0: Yeah, that's beautiful. How has your trio informed your playing? You want to talk about who you play with, what that means to you?
1: Yeah, so this group in particular, with Joey Ranieri on the bass and Willie Bowman on the drums, we started playing maybe around March or April of this year, and we've just been playing ever since, and we have a deep love and appreciation for the music that is jazz, and you know, we bring our hearts and souls to it. So really, this means a lot to keep me together with them, and as I said before, tell our stories and tell my story along with them. And you know, we're just here to make people happy and, you know, ourselves happy as well, but just to tell our stories and, you know, leave people captivated and heal people's souls and how they feel emotionally and all that stuff. So, you know, it means a lot to play with them. But you know, we it's a pretty big deal when we get to play together, you know, so it's great.
0: Yeah, it definitely comes across that way from an audience perspective. Your record, Keep It Moving, came out this August. Do you want to talk a little bit about the reception of that? How do you feel?
1: Sure. So that album actually came out last year in August. And I recorded that with Chet Carlson and Matthew Fu, who I went to school with at the Manhattan School of Music. Just graduated with Matthew in May. But that album came to be over the few years I was at MSM writing tunes and just being inspired by, you know, living in the city for the first time, really. And, you know, I really took a lot of time to write the tunes and think deeply of how these tunes should sound and everything. And it's just a capture, you know, a snapshot of my life here in New York, you know, from what I've been here for like the last 4 years now. So, it's just a snapshot into, you know, what I've been doing here and, you know, my past experiences in life. And there's some songs about my travels to Singapore and Tokyo on that album. And then there's a song about my uncle and dedication to him and, you know, other things too. But so it's, again, as I said before, it's just a snapshot of, you know, who I am as a person and then, you know, me being here in New York and then other things too. So, you know.
0: Yeah. How has it been kind of rising to quote-unquote jazz stardom and playing all over the city at such a young age?
1: I'm just playing the piano, you know. Yeah. I'm just doing what I love. And I'm very thankful to have the recognition that I've been getting and receiving from many people around the city. It's kind of hard to believe that, you know, many people know who I am. You know, I'm just here to play, you know, do what I love to do. But it feels great, and, you know, I'm just riding the wave and just doing what I love.
0: Wonderful. Well, what's next for William Hill III?
1: What's next? I just recorded a few, maybe last month or a month before that. So hopefully I'll get that out soon with a nice band, which will be announced soon in the future. Currently studying at Juilliard for my first year as a master's student. Still writing music, playing pretty much weekly or nightly, and just, again, riding the wave, as I said before, and just keeping it moving.
0: Awesome. Well, thank you for joining us here on WKCR, and stay tuned for Zinc Live Broadcast.
2: 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You heard the end of our Zinc Live Broadcast, part of our 85th anniversary broadcast throughout the month, and into October, until October 10th, which is our 85th anniversary of having our license from the FCC. That was William Hill III. He performed with his trio tonight at Zinc, which you just heard, and he released his sophomore album, Keep It Moving, in the summer of 2025. And for the next few minutes or so, we'll hear a couple tunes off that album. So here's Keep It Moving. It's 9:52 in New York. And again, you're listening to WKCR. That's 89.9 on the dial.

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And this is Honky Tonkin' with me, Josie. And it's an hour and a half of classic country, 30s through 50s, all really good stuff. We're just going to jump right into it with Jean Shepherd and her awesome, amazing album, Lonesome Love. We're going to start with A Thief in the Night and I'll Hold You in My Heart, both off of this 1959 album.

That was Jean Shepherd with A Thief in the Night and I'll Hold You in My Heart off of her 1959 album Lonesome Love. The liner notes on this album are fantastic. I just listened to it actually for the first time yesterday, I think, but this is my first time reading the liner notes and it's really sweet. It says, down in Paul's Valley, Oklahoma, folks like to say, why little Jeannie Shepherd was singing before she was talking. This may not be quite true, but it is true that Jean Shepherd began singing in earnest before most of us gave up jawbreakers. I'm not going to read the whole thing because it's a few paragraphs, but I think it's cute. Next up, we're going to hear The Weak and the Strong and You'd Better Go.

That was Gene Shepherd with The Weak and the Strong, You'd Better Go, and Sweet Temptation. Next up, we're going to listen to the last song on this side of record, I'll Never Be Free, and then we'll check back in.

That was Gene Shepherd with I'll Never Be Free. Next up, we'll hear You Win Again, I Hate Myself, and You're Telling Me Sweet Lies Again off of her 1959 album, Lonesome Love.

That was Gene Shepherd with You Win Again, I Hate Myself, You're Telling Me Sweet Lies Again, and Memory. And the final two tracks off of this album are You Can't Break the Chains of Love and I Love You Because.

Was Jean Shepherd with I Love You Because off of her 1959 album Lonesome Love. Now on the back of this album it says, it said that country songs are heart songs, songs about deep affection, sadness, temptation, the faithful and unfaithful, and most of all about love. But this next song, I would probably include this in my top 20 songs of all time of my whole life, and it is about, it's a little bit about love gone wrong. So we're going to move away from Jean Shepherd, and we're going to move towards the queen of country herself, Kitty Wells, and It Wasn't God Who Made Honky Tonk Angels.

Was How Far Is Heaven and My Mother by Kitty Wells off of the Early Classics. There's actually no date on this album. I will check in and get back to you guys after the next track about when these tracks were recorded. It looks like a compilation, so I'm assuming they were recorded at different dates. Next up, we've got Jesus Remembered Me, which the vocal lead is done by Johnny and Jack and the Tennessee Mountain Boys. Who are accompanying all of the songs on this album, but the vocal lead here is by either Johnny and Jack or both. We will have to see. And then we will listen to Make Up Your Mind off of the same album.

was, Jesus remembered me. Make up your mind. You better get down on your knees and pray. And All Smiles Tonight by Kitty Wells off of her album Early Classics, recorded with Johnny and Jack and the Tennessee Mountain Boys in 1950. 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This is Honky Tonkin', an hour and a half of classic country, 30s through 50s, every Tuesday. And I'm Josie, and we're going to listen to more Kitty Wells. So we're going to listen to an amazing track next, Make and Believe, recorded in 1955. This was one of her first chart toppers, if you will. And then We Made a Mistake, which is a duet with Red Foley.

That was Make and Believe, We Made a Mistake with Red Foley, and The Life They Live in Songs by Kitty Wells, recorded in 1955. Next up, we're going to listen to Honky Tonk Waltz and another wonderful Kitty Wells duet, Goodbye, Mr. Brown, this time a duet with Roy Acuff.

0: Was Honky Tonk Waltz and Goodbye Mr. Brown, a duet with Roy Acuff, recorded in 1955 by Kitty Wells. Next up, we're going to switch away from Kitty to another classic Queen of Country, Wanda Jackson, off of this compilation, Early Wanda Jackson, of a mix of different early and mid-50s recordings. We're going to start with If You Don't, Somebody Else Will, a duet with Billy Gray, recorded on August 19th, 1954 in Oklahoma. Doesn't say where. Somewhere in Oklahoma.
1: Give me a little kiss, will you, huh?
2: Well, if I don't, somebody else will.

Well, hello there, sweetheart. You ain't got no business out here in this cotton field, in that feed sack skirt and that hand-me-down shirt. Now, why don't you listen to me, baby? I'd dress you up in the finest silks and satins. And you know I'd perfume you up right nice with powder and cologne. Now, you know, I don't know why I even fool around with you anyway. There's a brunette up in Tulsa who cries for me. And there's that blonde down in Nashville, Tennessee. And that redhead down in Dallas, she really loves me. Now, what's the matter with you anyway, gal? Just because you're from Oklahoma with sand in your hair. You know I'm a good mind just to drive off and leave you standing there.

is, if you don't, somebody else will, with Billy Gray, and You Can't Have My Love, also with Billy Gray, followed by I'd Rather Have a Broken Heart, which is one of my personal favorites. All right, next up, we're going to listen to Lovin' Country Style and The Heart You Could Have Had off of the same Wanda Jackson album. Lovin' Country Style was recorded on March 24th, 1954 in LA, and The Heart You Could Have Had was recorded that same day in the same place, same studio. So this is Lovin' Country Style by Wanda Jackson.

That was Love in Country Style, The Heart You Could Have Had, and The Right to Love by Wanda Jackson, recorded in 1954. And that is it for Honky Tonkin' tonight. Once again, I'm your host, Josie. I do this show bi-weekly, but I hope you all are listening to WKCR all the time, as much as possible, because we have nothing but good music. We've got Tuesdays Just as Bad coming up, which is, I believe, pre-war blues. Yeah, you're listening to WKCR. This was Honky Tonkin'. And yeah, that's all I have for you all today.

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Next up is Cootie Stark, Sugar Man. The first song that we're going to be playing is Someday Baby. Enjoy.

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It's officially 12:02 a.m. Wednesday morning. I hope everyone's having a great morning. 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You just heard Lonely Blues by Cootie Stark Sugar Man. Before that was Padlock Blues, and before that was Jigaroo. It was published by Lucky Guitar Music, and I hope everyone is having the best Wednesday morning ever. Let's listen to some Roy Orbison. Thank you.

Hello everyone, that was Dance by Roy Orbison. Before that was Summer Song, Wedding Day, She Wears My Ring, Love Hurts, The Great Pretender, and of course, Crying. Up next is Little Bill, Naked Blues. First off is It's My Own Fault. It's 12:22 a.m. Thank you for tuning in at WKCR.org and 89.9 on the dial in New York. Thank you.

me. Put your back up to the wall. It was next stop Bakersfield. That's the way it goes. That's the way it goes.

Hello everyone, thank you for tuning in to WKCR New York and WKCR HD. That was Backdoor Blues by Little Bill. Before that was Early in the Morning, and before that was Ain't No Way. Now, we have 10 minutes left in the Tuesday's Just As Bad show before we transfer into Night Train, Transcendental Night. Let's get back into the Roy Orbison for the last 10 minutes. Hope you guys are having a good Wednesday morning. 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

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This is Night Train on September 30th. It is 1:03 a.m. So, if you did not know, a few days ago was the 50th anniversary of Stevie Wonder's Songs in the Key of Life, which is one of the greatest albums of all time. I'm sure we all know about it. I've heard it throughout our entire lives. It's seminal in the culture. And as part of the anniversary, he released a new EP, including four tracks from the vault, never been heard before, at least by me. And he also released a press release, so I'm gonna say it right now. This is the words of Stevie Wonder. "We didn't add these songs to the album, but they were part of what I was feeling and discovering as we made it. They bring me back to that time in my life, and I get to become part of yours." Isn't that beautiful? So the songs are "It's Easier," "My Life, Story of Love," "I Can See the Sun in Late December," and "I'm Into Living." Now, we're going to play these four songs, and then to celebrate the album, we're going to play the album, of course, as we have to. Now, I do think Stevie Wonder is the greatest musician of all time, so if I could, I would play Stevie Wonder every day, every show that I program. This is Night Train, this is the place for it. So I hope we all enjoy. This is the first song of the new EP, Songs in the Key of Life. The EP is the name of the EP, and this is It's Easier. Please enjoy.

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1: 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I just gotta pause for a second and say I wish that was on the album.

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Right now, we just finished hearing Summer Soft, you know, a song that I think in New York we feel too painfully that summer is gone. We're going to continue now. Ordinary Pain, the last song on side two of this album, which shows the best of two of, you know, Stevie Wonder's sides. First part, beautiful ballad, and then an amazing funk section. And then afterwards, starts off side three with one of the greatest songs of all time, Isn't She Lovely? One of the most beautiful odes to parenthood, fatherhood. So let's continue on. This is Night Train. 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

but you

The time is 3:07 a.m. on this Wednesday, September 30th. You are listening to Night Train, and we are nearing the end of our celebration of Stevie Wonder's Songs in the Key of Life, which had its 50th anniversary on Monday. 50 years of Songs in the Key of Life, one of the greatest albums ever made, maybe the greatest album ever made by who I think is the greatest musician of all time, Stevie Wonder. And Stevie Wonder, in celebration, released another EP, Songs in the Key of Life, the EP, which featured four tracks from the vault of those sessions, including It's Easier, My Life, Story of Love, I Can See the Sun in Late December, and I'm Into Living. And we played that at the very beginning of this show, and man, I wish they were on the album. I wish he made it a triplet. I wish that this was just like as long as he had done. I mean, the sessions, the stories of the sessions are incredible, the amount of work that he put out. So anyways, we're going to play the last song of this album, Easy Going Evening, My Mama's Cool, which is actually my favorite song of the album, just because of its, you know, its ability to wrap such nostalgia and play and warmth into a non-lyric track. And then afterwards, I got a couple Luther Vandross albums on. So we got Forever, For Always, For Love, which starts with one of the most fun songs ever, Bad Boy / Having a Party. And then we're going to play Busybody after that. So hope you stay tuned. Hope you stay up. It is 3:09 a.m. And we're listening to Stevie Wonder's Songs in the Key of Life. I hope you've been enjoying it so far and continue to enjoy.

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That show is Night Train on WKCR FM New York and WKCR HD. The time is 3:58 a.m. and we are approaching the final hour of the best show on WKCR. We play soul, R&B, funk, disco, all that good stuff. We just heard the final track on Luther Vandross's album, Forever, For Always, For Love. That was Once You Know How. We're going to continue on with Luther Vandross with the next album in his discography coming out in 1983, Busybody. The first track is I Wanted Your Love. Enjoy.

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We have reached the end of Night Train, and we spent this time listening to Stevie Wonder's Songs in the Key of Life, which celebrated its 50th anniversary on Monday. And to start off, we were also listening to the EP that Stevie Wonder released on Monday, featuring four songs from The Vault from those sessions. We just heard Ecclesiastes from Stevie Wonder's Journey Through the Secret Life of Plants, which I thought was only fitting to play, as it was his follow-up album to Songs in the Key of Life. And it was a nice interlude, I guess, in the last few minutes that we had. And also shows the breadth of Stevie Wonder's talent and his musical genius. We've got time for one more song, so we're gonna continue on with Que Si El Olo De Ye, and then it'll be Daybreak Express. Thank you for listening in to Night Train, and hope you have a good morning.

And streaming online at WKCR.org. If this sound is hitting the airwaves at the right time, it should be around 5 a.m. on Monday, August 12th, 2024. My name is Georgia Delan. I will be your host this morning for Daybreak Express. I'm very delighted to be hosting this morning, albeit sort of remotely, but I hope you enjoy my selections this morning. We're going to start off this beautiful morning with some Asher Gamaidze. He is one of my favorite contemporary jazz musicians at the moment. He's out of South Africa and has released quite a few albums, including this recent one from 2023, Turbulence and Pulse. We'll hear the track If It Rains to Pursue Truth off of this album, followed by some Irreversible Entanglements, Alabaster de Plume. Charles Mingus and Pharoah Sanders are also on the playlist for today, so stay tuned here to WKCR.

weaving past futures, and not yet threads of a story, ending in the present, always late arriving. Who holds all stories? Who takes our land? Who knows what happened?

South Carolina, in New York, in Palestine, in Iran. Who knows what happened? Hosts ponder chaos, a light at the end of what can't be illuminated. No stars under our feet, a revolving core of fire coming back. Who knows the story? Who knows what happened? In Ethiopia. In Nigeria. In the so-called Middle East, who knows what happened? Who holds our stories? Who took our land back? We want our

crows, peace, mine, eye, forecast. Storm coming, casino, dry ice, smoke. The tanks go by, tossing coins at the dead. Same side of the coin. We are on the same side of the coin. Clueless on sale, outdated and made of plastic. Well, at least we've been to the moon. At least we are starting to remember the stories.

What you just heard was some Pharoah Sanders with the track Greetings to Sod from the live album from 1973 titled Elevation. Before that, from that same album, we heard the title track Elevation. Before that, we heard some Charles Mingus with the album The Black Saint and the Sinner Lady. We heard Melody, Mode D Trio, and Group Dancers. Track C, Group Dancers. Track B, Duete Solo Dancers. And before that, we heard a track from Alabaster de Plume, Give Me Away. This is from his album Come With Fierce Grace from 2023. And before that, from the Irreversible Entanglements album Protect Your Light, also released in 2023, we heard the track Our Land Back. 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This is a pre-recorded show set to air on Monday, August 12th, 2024. My name is Georgia. I'm usually your host for Out to Lunch, sometimes on Mondays, sometimes on other days, but either way, I'm very excited to be bringing you this music to start off your Monday and start off your week. So we're going to continue on with some Dexter Gordon. This song, I Guess I'll Hang My Tears Out to Dry, from the album Go from 1962. That will be followed by some Miles Davis, some Yusuf Lateef, even some Dorothy Ashby later on, which I'm very excited about. So stay tuned here to WKCR.

What you just heard was Mood Indigo from the classic 1963 album Mingus, Mingus, Mingus, Mingus, Mingus. That is, of course, Charles Mingus. Before that, we heard some Mary Lou Williams with It Ain't Necessarily So. Before that, Gene Ammons, Here's That Rainy Day. Before that, Miles Davis with I Waited For You. Goodbye from Cannonball Adderley and Bill Evans from Know What I Mean. Two songs from the album Afro Harping from Dorothy Ashby. We heard Lonely Girl followed by Little Sunflower. Before that, we heard Black Coffee from Duke Pearson. Before that, Générique from Miles Davis. And before that, where I left you off, I guess I'll Hang My Tears to Dry from Dexter Gordon, the album Go. 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It's a great place. All right, moving on. We're going to hear some more Charles Mingus with one more track from this album. We'll hear Theme for Lester Young, followed by some Ahmad Jamal, some Jeff Parker, and some other great folks to come. So stay tuned. This is WKCR.

What you just heard was a track from McCoy Tyner titled I Thought I'd Let You Know from the 1969 album Expansions. Before that, we heard from Sun Sound Pleasure, the Sun Ra album, we heard Hour of Parting. Before that, two tracks from Jason Moran, the album 10, Thelonious, and before that, Blue Blocks. Heard one track from the 2021 album Uneasy from Vijay Iyer, we heard Children of Flint. Before that, two tracks from Jeff Parker's The Relatives, Mannerisms, and Sea Change is what we heard. Before that, two classics from The Awakening, the Imaan Jamal Trio album, we heard I Love Music, followed by Patterns. 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We have just probably, if this is airing at the right time, about 30 minutes left of our program before we hand it over to the News and Arts show this morning. With that, I'm going to bring us over to some, what do we have here? Some Sonny Stitt. We got I Got Rhythm from the album The Hard Swing from 1960. We're going to hear a couple tracks from this, followed by some Dizzy, some Ornette, and I'll let you go about your morning after that. Thanks so much for listening to Daybreak Express here on WKCR, and don't go anywhere.

I'm going to start bird flight where we were before the sudden and sad news of Dave Brubeck's death, and we had entered the calendar year of 1951. And the first recording we have of that is a jam session at the apartment home of Joe Maney, an alto saxophonist who at times, not that you'll hear him improvising, but he really had a good Charlie Parker concept. And the better known Jimmy Nepper, trombonist best known for his work with Charles Mingus. They ran jam sessions often on Sundays at their home and recorded several of them. And we have tapes of one from June of 50 and this other one from January 7th, 1951. And you'll hear very briefly the other players, John Nielsen on trumpet, Jimmy Nepper on trombone, Joe Maney on alto, Don Lamphier on tenor, who I believe is the tapist. The rhythm section has a piano, a bass, and a drummer, and the drummer is Frank Azzola, but we're not sure who the other two are. We are sure that it's Bird, and he's wailing on Half Nelson, Cherokee, Scrapple from the Apple, and the only one we haven't heard so far, Star Eyes. And it's these items that we're going to hear now on Bird Flight at 8:24.

So we heard a jam session that Charlie Parker participated in nearly 62 years ago, January 7th, 1951. One of the musicians, Don Lamphere, is also the recordist, and he manipulates his reel-to-reel tape recorder to favor our hearing bird. The others present are John Nielsen, trumpet, Jimmy Nepper, trombone, Joe Maney, alto, Frank Izzola, drums, an unnamed bassist, an unnamed pianist, and the recordist, who is also on tenor, Don Lamphere. The centerpiece of these proceedings is the alto saxophone of Charlie Parker. We heard Half Nelson, Cherokee, Scrapple from the Apple, and finally Star Eyes. It's exactly 19 before 9. Phil Schnapp with you. It's Bird Flight. And I'm going to let you hear Star Eyes, the track just heard, again, immediately, to savor it and to hear it better, and to also to even out the number of times we've heard the tunes from this jam session of January 7th, 1951.

We heard Star Eyes again, a reprise of the very same track you just heard from the January 7th, 1951 jam session Charlie Parker took part in at the William Henry Apartment Building. It's still extant on Broadway at West 136th Street. It's 14 before 9. Phil Schnapp with you. I have a website. 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So it's my name, P as in Philip, H-I-L-S-C-H-A-A, P as in Philip, philschappjazz, J-A-Z-Z, philschappjazz.com. Now, this website is an attempt by my students to favor me with a greater access point to deliver these sounds of jazz and the understandings about it that enhance the listening, that go beyond my classroom activities and these WKCR broadcasts, and they've done a handsome job. There's on the homepage, you can click on Radio Archives, or you can go to the College of Jazz Knowledge for the essays. But there's a point of view, too, that it should not be ephemeral. You know, I'm not going to be here someday. Maybe these students will figure out a way through the internet and its descendants, or new developments would be better. And paying for that is being driven by selling jazz goodies. And I think the holiday season is the time to think about that most, as gift ideas are plentiful on my website, philschappjazz.com. Again, it's philschappjazz.com. Hanukkah is about to begin, and you might be looking for a gift for the holiday. And there are these beautiful jazz items. The books are really a keen point for me. I'm trying to create a body of literature about these sounds of jazz that will be a comprehensive library. And it's really just underway, but there is a Charlie Parker book already that is a primary source book, a win-win book. It's beautiful, it's accessible to the novice, the uninitiated, and it's essential to the expert, and it takes care of everyone in between. Charlie Parker and Jazz Club Memorabilia. And as a gift idea, if you want me to personalize it, that can be done too. So I'm asking you to look at the website and maybe take a peek at the gift ideas. There's a category called unique and rare, where indeed one-of-a-kind jazz gifts are available. Others are merely rare. They're remarkable gifts and great talking pieces, and they're inexpensive, or at least fairly priced. And the whole thing furthers a jazz access point that both parallels what I do in schools and on these airwaves, and through my current students and some recent graduates, has the potential to allow me to do these proceedings and presentations and give these sounds for free long after I'm able to do it. And I'm happy about that. It's indeed touched me. And I'm hoping that we can pay the freight by occasionally selling you something. It is a .com, philschappjazz.com. philschappjazz.com, philschappjazz.com. Take a peek at the category books. Now, the Charlie Parker book and also Terry Waldo's marvelous effort, This Is Ragtime, are right up front and center on the homepage. But there are many other books. Try that category. Try unique and rare. And try to see if you can take a peek at these items and maybe implement them in your gift-giving plans for the holiday season or for your own collection or both or somebody's birthday or your birthday. It's good stuff, fairly priced, and its purpose is to present jazz as long as jazz can be presented, which hopefully is as long as art is enjoyed. It's 10 before 9. I'm Phil Schnapp. This is WKCR-FM, New York. So we've been hearing for some time now and for the foreseeable future, Charlie Parker's recordings in the order that they were made. And we've entered the calendar year of 1951, and Bird died in 1955. And as far as the chronology is concerned, we're well past the 2/3 mark.
These recordings allow us to piece together a great deal of understanding about Byrd's biography, his career credits, the period, and of course the music itself, as there's an understanding that can be gained by hearing it in the order of its creation. The period that we're following now, broadly from the end of the 40s into the early 1950s, is a period of great activity and certainly superstardom for Charlie Parker. And I'm fascinated by the specifics. You may not be at all interested in the bits of information that have surfaced through the very research and display of music that's been before your ears on these Byrd Flight shows. But I notice two things, and I would not, for all of my years of study of the great Charlie Parker, I would not have observed it as clearly as this very chronological broadcast series, Byrd Flights Following Byrd's Entire Recorded Legacy in the Order of Performance, has allowed me. I'm fascinated by the transitions from the Golden Era Bebop 5, the Charlie Parker Quintet, to the performing Charlie Parker with strings, and then the hiatus of the gigging Charlie Parker with strings and the renewal of combo purposes and other projects by Byrd that comes on the cusp of 1950 into 51, broadly speaking, and is something that we've, of course, into right now as we're hearing the music of that time frame. Heretofore, I had noticed in just my general analysis of Byrd's legacy a subsequent period when Charlie Parker with Strings, the gigging Charlie Parker with Strings, is disbanded, as it was in early December 1952. And that from that point, and even a little bit before, for a stretch that is roughly a year and a half into early 1954, Byrd goes through a very adventurous period of new musical terrain and very mature playing of his own improvisations. You know, he was a young man. He never was anything but a young man, except before he was a man. He dies at 34. And so, to make this perhaps a little clear, I noticed that this period of looking for a new eureka, a breakthrough, similar to the innovation that is bebop, is a motivating force to Charlie Parker's experimentation in making jazz music in different contexts with different players, instrumentations. There's even some non-jazz activity, third stream. And it fascinates. And I've observed it on these airwaves now for, I would say, well over 35 years. I've been here 43 years, but it took me a while to have this perception. And now I've gained two more. Clearly, I understood the momentousness of the breakup of the Charlie Parker Quintet. It is Byrd's greatest band. It is a, I would say, a bar setter, a norm setter of what a jazz ensemble has become. A trumpet, a sax, and a rhythm section. And it really starts with Byrd's favoring it and this favorable aggregation of the late 40s. And that the popularity of Charlie Parker with strings caused it to be disbanded and for Byrd to create a gigging ensemble to emulate what had initially only been a studio idea, Parker doing the American Popular Songbook with an unusual chamber ensemble, largely Western classical musicians who played violins, a viola, cello, a harp, and an oboe. So I understood this period. And I even understood the ebb and flow of its appearances. It's there throughout the summer and some of the fall of 1950. It's there in the spring of 1951. It's there prominently in the fall of 1952. And there are other occasions. But why is it not all occasions? If the Charlie Parker Quintet is continuous from its inception in mid-1947 to its breakup as the spring of 1950 neared, why is Charlie Parker with strings an on-again, off-again operation? And so that's really the nitty-gritty, conceptually to his career motivations, of the music we're hearing right now. And I'm fascinated by it. What is he thinking?
what can we extrapolate from his actions and the known documents of actual information and often music to allow us a greater understanding of his moves and the developments in career course and even biographical course. And this leads me to compare this very period we're examining now, late 1950 into early 1951, with a similar episode. It certainly has parallels, that it occurred just roughly 9 to 14 months earlier. The demise of the Charlie Parker Quintet and the emergence of the gigging Charlie Parker with Strings. And the first, this is not gross meaning disgusting. It's gross meaning grand scale and overall analysis. My first gross observation is that the transition from Charlie Parker Quintet to Charlie Parker with Strings, and the transition from Charlie Parker with Strings, the gigging one, to this reemergence of combo activity by Byrd until the next Charlie Parker with Strings episode in March of 51, they're both remarkably long. And it's in part explained that things moved at a slower pace in a less connected world of over 60 years ago. But it's not the real explanation. I'm fascinated that these transitions, two of them I'm observing before you right now on Bird Flight, from the demise of the Charlie Parker Quintet, we have no document of their gigging after February 18th of 50, but we cannot truly state that Charlie Parker with Strings, even in prototype, really existed as a working operation until June 8th of 50. So that's almost 4 months. That's a long time for a single jump. And I don't think it would take that long today. Then Byrd finishes his Charlie Parker with Strings activities near the end of October 1950, perhaps into November of 50, and resumes them in March of 51. Why isn't it continuous? Why so long a hiatus? And what's going on in this interim? And I point out again, the length of time. It's a match set. And so connecting the two periods, I find that Byrd is probing, that these are actually earlier periods to the one I had observed so many decades ago, of him scoping music and potential new displays of music that I completely understood years ago about the late 52 to early 54 period that I'm now observing in these two transitional / interim periods. Because although it seems so straightforward, we're going to drop the quintet and make a pile of money by having a gigging Charlie Parker with Strings. That would be an analysis of the early period. And the second period is, it's a little bit too boxed in for Byrd to be playing with Charlie Parker with Strings all the time. So we're going to have a back and forth and let him do some other projects. That is the theme or observation of activity in this second period, the one we're covering now, late 50 into early 51. And I noticed that they take a long time. And it's because I think Byrd is sampling his options and experimenting with them, that there are three such periods and not just the later one. And I point out that in the period when the Charlie Parker Quintet was disbanded and Charlie Parker with Strings was to emerge, the performing Charlie Parker with Strings, Byrd partners with a multi-instrumentalist arranger of Stan Kenton fame named Gene Roland, and is willing to be, or at least all testimony says he's willing to be, a side person in an unusual large-scale orchestra that could not have possibly been economically viable unless perhaps it was Charlie Parker who led it. Yet Byrd spends precious time in this fertile period when money was to be made and music should be played, giving his services to this Gene Roland. And I have to say, why did he do it? It's because he was
to use his own thing to sell him was really wild. He's interested. And it's not the only other thing. There's a record date with Dizzy Gillespie. And, of course, the transitions of Gillespie's career have an intersection. There's Bird offering us Thelonious Monk in a period when Monk, as an individual piano player, and indeed as an individual, was unknown. His compositions were known somewhat. He was not. And there's Bird favoring him. Bird's doing a lot of stuff here. And now we come to the period under examination here. Bird tours Europe. Bird works with Machito. Now, admittedly, it was a last-minute sub for Harry Sweets Edison, but what about the grandeur of the music? And finally, to turn this into a smallest observation, I'm impressed that it is within these two periods I've just described, the interim from the breakup of the Charlie Parker Quintet, which I'll call February 50, to the true emergence of Charlie Parker with Strings, which really technically is July 6th of 1950, but is datable as June 8th of 50, and the plans for it. But, I mean, it's still this stretch of time. Bird goes and has a jam session. He shows up at these musician hangs and is recorded right there. And we don't have a whole lot of this. Bird going out of his way to play at somebody's pad. No, it's not common. We have jam session Bird, but it's at clubs, in concert. His own bandstand. But here he goes in June of 1950 on a Sunday. It might have been the last Sunday in May of 1950. Right on the precipice of the emergence of Charlie Parker with Strings. And he jams at Joe Maney and Jimmy Nepper's apartment. And now he's back from Europe. He's not going right back to Charlie Parker with Strings. He's got a lot of irons in the fire. And he shows up at the same place and jams again. The jam session that we heard January 7th of 51. So there's more to be said about this, and some of you undoubtedly are delighted. I'm not going to say it right now. The piece-by-piece examination, indeed, will give even more understanding of Bird in this interim, where Charlie Parker with Strings is on hold despite its potentials, music-making potential, money-making potential, fame expansion potential. He will return to it, but there's this whole interim period. It's 9:04 exactly. Phil Schaap with you. This is WKCR-FM New York, 89.9 on the dial. 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And if my good friend Sharif Abdul Salam was here, he'd explain to you much better than I can all these backdoor devices, particularly iTunes Radio, to get to our signal on the internet. But I will speak of one thing on the internet. I have a website. You can get to my shows there on Radio Archives, philschappjazz.com. philschappjazz.com is my website, philschappjazz.com. And I'm hoping you'll take advantage of the jazz info that's there. It will allow you to take advantage of what I have to offer on your schedule and in your way, rather than have me impose on you here at exactly 9:05 on a Friday morning. But if I might impose on you again, use the website. My students have created it. There's a lot of jazz there for free. But if it's going to keep going, occasionally something should be sold, or has to be sold, actually. And maybe you'll take advantage and buy for the holiday season the book on Charlie Parker I brought to print, Charlie Parker and Jazz Club Memorabilia. It's a beautiful book. It is accessible to all, including those who really don't dig jazz and could care less about Charlie Parker or maybe never heard of him, because it's a viewpoint of mid-20th century America that is clear-cut and well portrayed through Bird and the other jazz memorabilia there, the nightclub materials. It's fascinating. It's beautiful. It's a great gift idea. For the expert or just the general ornithologist, it's a necessity, but it's really a delight for anyone who owns it, and you might use it as a gift
in this holiday season. As I mentioned, Hanukkah starts on the weekend. So in that case, it's crunch time. Check out my website. Look in books. Look on the homepage. Look in unique and rare. And maybe you'll buy something. And enjoy the stuff that's there for free. I really wish this music to be accessible to all forever. PhilShapJazz.com. 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The book, Charlie Parker and Jazz Club Memorabilia. It's 9:06, and of this interim, this interlude, these transitions that occur in late 1950 and in early 51, to me, the audio highlight and the musical genius that is independent of Byrd's is the Afro-Cuban Jazz Suite, which Byrd is a featured soloist on, with Machito's orchestra, musical director Mario Bauza. But the real genius is the composer, the orchestrator, and conductor, one and the same, Chico O'Farrell. I was reading this week of Arturo O'Farrell, his sons, who I'm sure he's not listening. You know, the only way he would listen to Byrd Flight is if he and Mario Bauza were hanging out late, ended up at the Night Cafe with my good friend Brian Flanagan, and that they stayed behind the locked doors after closing and then went and got breakfast and turned on Byrd Flight coming around from the other side. Nevertheless, Arturo O'Farrell is devout about furthering the understanding of his father's immortal genius. And I, too, am in that need, that desire. This is as good as it gets, and the late and great king of all the jazz musicians, Benny Carter, cited this as the perfect integration of the soloist with the long-form composition in the entirety of jazz. It's the Afro-Cuban Jazz Suite, Chico O'Farrell's work for Machito's orchestra with guest soloists Flip Phillips tenor, Buddy Rich drums, and of course Charlie Parker on alto. And as I said, it's the musical highlight of the Parker proceedings this week, and we're going to give it another spin.

We just heard the Afro-Cuban Jazz Suite, the masterpiece of Chico Farrell, who not only composed this work you just heard, but was the conductor of the performance you heard and the arranger for the augmented Machito Afro-Cuban Orchestra that recorded it December 21st of 1950 with Charlie Parker, one of the specialty jazz soloists that also included Buddy Rich on the American Jazz drum kit and Flip Phillips on tenor saxophone. The leader of the band, Frank Grillo, known as Machito, played maracas. The musical director of Machito and his Afro-Cuban orchestra was Mario Bauza, who is the primary trumpeter and the primary clarinetist in a brief passage where clarinets are heard. The trumpet section is augmented by the lead trumpeter of the Benny Goodman Orchestra of the late 40s, Al Stewart, and the specialist out of the Basie Band, Harry Sweets Edison. The regular members of the Machito Orchestra included Paquito de Villa and Eugene Bobby Woodland in the trumpets, the original Rainbow Coalition, a saxophone section of Gene Johnson, Freddie Skerritt, Jose Medeiros, Sol Rabinowitz, and Leslie Jonikins. The rhythm section included Rene Hernandez, who soloed on piano, Roberto Rodriguez on bass, and percussionist Jose Manguel on bongos, Luis Miranda and Chino Pozo on conga, and Ubaldo Nieto on timbales. Again, the masterpiece of Chico O'Farrell in the initial recording by Machito and his Afro-Cuban orchestra with guest soloists Buddy Rich, Flip Phillips, and Charlie Parker. It's 9:27. 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The program is Bird Flight. I'm hosting. I'm Phil Schapp. We're 89.9 on FM. We're WKCR.org on the internet. 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The holiday season is here. Indeed, Hanukkah starts on the weekend. Please take a look at my website. There's a lot of jazz there for free, and I hope it's up and operational in whatever descendancy of internet communication comes to us so that you can hear the music and be guided by the information.

But to do that, I'm hoping we'll occasionally sell something. And I think the Charlie Parker book, You're Listening to Bird Flight, is the most appropriate holiday season gift and undoubtedly an essential for your own collection. The book is Charlie Parker and Jazz Club Memorabilia. 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It's 9:29. We've reached the cusp of 1950 into 51. There are some discographical conundrums in these matters. A minor one would be the exact date of his Charlie Parker's performance of Lady Bird with Maurice Mouflard's orchestra, which is often dated November 30th of 1950, but could easily be November 29th of 50, plausibly could be November 28th of 50, and I guess there's an outside chance it could even be the early a.m. French time of December 1st, 50. And, you know, just by my going over those little modicrums of calendar transition and hourly change, you can see why it's a smallish point. Another one that is certainly of a larger scale, but might be considered mundane and unnecessary for examination to you, is a broadcast of Bird at Birdland, the original Birdland, upon his return, or perhaps before he left. And there's the controversy, such as it is. Leif Bo Pedersen's appraisal is that December 23rd, 1950 is the most logical date. The one with the most documentation would be October 28th of 50, and neither could be correct. Certainly both can't be correct. And December 30th is another possibility in 1950. So there are these discographical things. But then there's the real coin of the realm, the listening. Charlie Parker is recorded on a one-nighter in Chicago with Von Freeman and his brothers on October 23rd of 50. Charlie Parker is on late-night network television, NBC Network, the prototype of the Tonight Show Broadway Open House on October 31st of 50. Charlie Parker is recorded in concert with his Swedish All-Stars, a Bebop Five with Bird included, in Malmo, Sweden on November 22nd of 1950, and again in concert in Helsingborg on Friday, November 24th of 50. After that concert, there is a jam session that Bird is a participant of, and that too is recorded November 24th of 50. Then he is recorded here with Machito's Orchestra on December 21st of 1950, and you have the first recording in 51, the jam session Don Lamphere recorded at Jimmy Nepper and Joe Maney's home on Broadway at West 136th Street, January 7th of 51. Plug in the appropriate places, the French recording, The Lady Bird, which comes after Helsingborg, but before what? So whether it's December 1st, November 30th, November 29th, November 28th of 50, it's after Helsingborg, November 24th of 50, followed either by the Machito recording or the Birdland broadcast. And that Birdland broadcast, again, October 28th of 50, November 4th of 50, November 11th of 50. Very unlikely it could be November 18th of 50. It's not impossible. December 2nd of 50. Very unlikely it's December 9th of 50. Bird is supposedly hospitalized on that date. The 16th of December in 50, the 23rd of December in 50, a more likely date than any, and finally December 30th of 1950. It's 27 minutes before 10, and then we get to 1951. Play it till 1951! You know, when I started broadcasting, a significant percentage of those listening got that joke. And now I would say
almost none of you would get it, and perhaps it really is an absolute zero. But it once was funny, and I'm going to keep saying it. Play until 1951! And this is Bird's first playing in that new calendar year.

0: Charlie Parker's voice is heard on that Scrapple from the Apple a couple of times, and it would be, I think, insightful to figure out what exactly he says and what he's referring to. And I may work on that and get to it in Bird Flight next week. We got to the first recordings of Charlie Parker in the new year of 1951, January 7th of 51, Bird, at the apartment of Jimmy Nepper and Joe Maney, recorded by Don Lamphere. They also participate as players. And we heard the sequence of Half Nelson, followed by Star Eyes, followed by Cherokee, and concluding, as we did yesterday, with Scrapple from the Apple.
1: 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This is Monday Morning Serial Music, classical music of many varieties from 9:30 a.m. till 12 o'clock noon. My name is Stefan Zanuck, here with you every other Monday. We're going to start with a 2018 recording from composer Arlene Sierra. This is Arlene Sierra's Volume 3, Butterflies Remember a Mountain, is the name of the record. We're going to hear Butterflies Remember a Mountain, the title track, performed by Leonard Eichenbroich on the cello, Alexei Groynyuk on the piano, and Nicola Benedetti on the violin. Following that, we will hear Avian Mirrors, also by Arlene Sierra.

We just heard two pieces from composer Arlene Sierra. We heard Avian Mirrors in three parts, and before that, Butterflies Remember a Mountain, also in three parts. That's from her 2018 album, Arlene Sierra, Volume 3, on Bridge Records. 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We're going to hear some music from composer and cellist Jessie Montgomery. This is from an album from 2015, I believe, her first solo record entitled Strum Music for Strings. We will hear Banner, followed by Strum, performed by the Catalyst.

We just heard music from cellist and composer Jesse Montgomery. We heard Strum, and before that, Banner, both off of her 2015 album, Strum, Music for Strings, and that featured the Catalyst String Quartet. You're tuned to WKCR 89.9 FM. We're now going to hear new music from composer Missy Mazzoli, and this is a piece entitled Dark with Excessive Bright, Concerto for Contrabass and String Orchestra. Featuring Maxim Bibo on the upright bass and Richard Tognetti leading the

That was Missy Mazzoli's Dark with Excessive Bright, Concerto for Contrabass and String Orchestra, performed by the Australian Chamber Orchestra under the conduction of Richard Tognetti, featuring Maxim Bibeau on the upright bass. That was a 2020 recording. Dark with Excessive Bright is a line from Milton's Paradise Lost, I believe. We are going to continue now with a great piece from Louis Andriessen. This is Workers' Union, performed by the Bang on a Can All-Stars off of a 2011 album, Gigantic Dancing Human Machine.

Louise Andreessen's seminal Workers' Union, performed by the Bang on a Can All-Stars. 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My name is Stefan Zanuck, here with you every other Monday now, as the schedule changes around a little bit from time to time. But it is always a pleasure bringing you the strange and woolly music of the classical genre as I see it. We're going to hear some music from the great Ruth Crawford. We are going to hear her String Quartet 1931. This is performed by the Pacifica Quartet off of an album from 2006, Music Between the Wars. It's a great album featuring Janáček and Hindemith and this incredible piece from Ruth Crawford. So here we go, String Quartet 1930.

the great Ruth Crawford with String Quartet 1931. That was performed by the Pacifica Quartet. You're tuned to WKCR. We're going to hear some music from Tanya Leon, and this piece is entitled Horizon.

We just heard music from Tanya Leon. That was The Priest's Horizons from 1999, performed by the NDR Symphony Orchestra, conducted by Peter Ruzicka. 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We're going to listen to some music from Mary Kuyumjian. This is her piece Agavni, off of the 2019 recording by Nicholas Phillips. Nicholas Phillips is on the piano. So here's Mary Kuyumjian.

Mary Kuyumjin's piece, Agavni, performed by Nicholas Phillips, right here on radio station WKCR 89.9 on your FM dial, the oldest radio station on the planet, FM radio station. I should clarify that. We're going to now continue with some music from Whitney George. This is from her 2021 release, For You. And we're going to hear As the Heart Beats, Constant and For You, followed by As I Reach,

Whitney George off of her recent album For You. That was As I Reach You Retreat and As the Heart Beats Constant and For You. 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My name is Stefan Zanuck, and this is your Monday edition of Serial Music, classical music of several colors and varieties. We're now going to hear some music from Julia Wolf, great composer and, of course, co-creator of the Bang on a Can, the whole Bang on a Can thing, however you like to define it. This is off of her 2011 recording, Dark Full Ride. We're going to hear Stronghold 1 and 2 performed by Robert Black on the double bass, recorded 8 times, so 8 double bass parts. So get ready for this rumbly, beautiful piece.

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It is now noon, and we are switching over to Sin Fronteras. Today, I'm going to start off with, or a lot of my music comes from Brazil, and the first album that I'm starting off with is Eddie Palmieri, Listen Here. The first song being In Flight, and then who you'll be hearing throughout the entire album is Eddie Palmieri on piano, Brian Lynch on trumpet, Conrad Herwig on trombone, Doug Beavers on trombone as well, Donald Harrison on alto sax, John Benitez on bass, Horacio Hernandez on drums, and Giovanni Hidalgo on congas. So again, the next song that you're listening to is In Flight. I hope that you enjoy it. This is Sin Fronteras.

You just heard EP Blues off of Eddie Palmieri. Eddie Palmieri, Listen Here. That was the entirety of the CD. And so before we get into the next album, I wanted to remind you that you're listening to WKCR-FM New York and WKCR-HD. That's 89.9 on your FM dial, or WKCR.org if you're tuning in online. So to continue with the, I guess you could say, Brazilian theme, we're moving over to the sounds of Marco Risso, Wizard of the Keyboard Bossa Nova, the sensuality of Brazilian jazz. We're going to be starting off with Side A. The songs that you'll be hearing off of that are Desafinado, Pianologue, My Bossa Nova, Chopin Goes to Rio, Nadine, and Rio Bossa. Again, the next song that you're hearing is Desafinado. And again, you are listening to Sin Fronteras, so I hope that you enjoy that.

You just heard Rio Bossa off of side A of The Sounds of Marco Riso, Wizard of the Keyboard, The Sensuality of Brazilian Jazz. I am going to switch it over to side B. The songs that you'll be hearing are One Note Samba, Lucy Bossa, Ritmo Quente, Portrait in Blue, Dreaming, and Chit Chat. So again, the next song that you're hearing is One Note Samba, off of Marco Riso. This is Sin Fronteras, so I hope that you enjoy.

You just heard Chit Chat off of Side B of The Sounds of Marco Riso, Wizard of the Keyboard, Bossa Nova, and the Sensuality of Brazilian Jazz. And next, I'm moving over to Marco Riso Plays Carnaval Miami. And so this will have a pretty like different array of songs from different artists that I believe that Marco Riso is covering, the first being Afro Samba on this side. And yes, again, the next song you're listening to is Afro Samba. This is Sin Fronteras, so I hope that you enjoy.

You just heard Brazil off of Marco Rizzo plays Carnival Miami. And I wanted to remind you that you are listening to WKCR FM New York and WKCR HD. That is 89.9 on your FM dial or WKCR.org if you're tuning in with us online. So I'm going to be continuing over with side B of Marco Rizzo plays Carnival Miami. And the songs that you'll be hearing are Speak Low, Girl from Ipanema, Comparsa, Sophisticated Lady, and Peanut Vendor Manicero. And the people that you'll be hearing on these tracks are on piano, you'll have Marco Rizzo, guitar, René Luis Toledo, bass, you'll have Israel Cachao Lopez, drums, you'll have Roberto Rodriguez, on congas, you'll have Mike Martin, timbales, you'll have Juan Silva, and percussion, you'll have Carlos Oliva. So again, the next song that you are hearing is Speak Low off of Marco Rizzo plays Carnaval Miami. You are listening to Sin Fronteras, so I hope that you enjoy.

You just heard Peanut Vendor Manicero off of Macorizo Plays Carnaval Miami, and that is all from side B in the the entirety of this record. So for the last about 45 minutes, I'm going to be moving over to Charlie Palmieri and his album Latin Boogaloo. The songs that you'll be hearing are Mambo Show, Uptight Boogaloo, Bittersweet, Cote pa' la Cola, Panama's Boogaloo, Clusters, and A Night to Remember. Again, the next song that you're hearing is Mambo Show, and this is Sin Fronteras.

You just heard Boogaloo off of Charlie Palmieri's Latin Boogaloo. And so for the final 30 minutes of Sin Fronteras, we're going to be listening to Susan Pereda and Sabor Brasil, the album Todo Azul. The first song that you're hearing is West End PA. So I hope that you enjoy that.

You just heard Nada Será Como Antes off of Susan Pereda and Sabor Brasil, the album Todo Azul. And I wanted to remind you that you are listening to WKCR FM New York and WKCR HD. That's 89.9 on your FM dial or WKCR.org if you are tuning in with us online. So this is about the end of Sin Fronteras. I might play one more song, but then I will switch it over to the next programmer for, I believe, yes, Extended Technique. So the next song that you'll be hearing is Ascensão. So I hope that you enjoy that.

indexical concert production apparatus. These run through a variety of musical idioms, but they typically fall somewhere under the umbrella of experimental music and extended technique. This is a long digital-only album, so we'll see just how far we get through these recordings, most of which run in the 20 to 30 minute range. We'll skip the first recording, which is just an excerpt, and begin with a recording of a performance made on March 10th of 2019 by James Ilgenfritz and Kyle Bruckman. The title for this is just simply Live, as many of them are, and this one will run about 27 minutes.

Once again, James Ilgenfritz and Kyle Bruckman live in March of 2019, a live recording for Indexical. We'll go now to the third track from this release, which also comes in a video version. This is by the group Tongue Depressor. That's the duo of violinists Henry Birdsey and Zach Rowden. This one was performed on May the 3rd, also of 2019, at Wind River in Santa Cruz, California. It's also an untitled performance, and it lasts 21 minutes and 30 seconds.

Tongue Depressor, a live performance from May 2019 at Wind River in Santa Cruz. Again, that's the duo of Henry Birdsey and Zach Rowden with a performance for the Indexical, composer-run record producer, concert producer, and record label. We'll go now to the next performance or recording, performance recording on this release, which again is titled The Real World, Pile of Debris. Here on WKCR, this is by the guitar and violin duo of Marcia Bassett and Samara Lubelski. This is a performance from August 17th of 2019. Will take us a little past the hour, so now would be a pretty good time to let you know that you're listening to the Original FM, WKCR FM New York and WKCR HD1, on the air at 89.9 and online at WKCR.org, where our playlists are also posted. My name is Sam Seliger. It's a few minutes before 4 p.m. here on this Thursday, January the 16th, 2025. This is a pre-recorded program, so we can't take any calls at the moment, but I hope you are enjoying the selections. Now, here's Marcia Bassett and Samara Lubelski, a live recording from August 2019 for Indexical.

That was Index Goal August 8, 2020. I'm June. I will be hosting the last hour and 40 minutes of Extended Technique. I usually host the whole show, but I had an appointment today, so I'm only going to be here for the last bit, but I'll be back next week for the whole show. We're going to continue with a record that is a new arrival here at KCR. It's by Joni Void. It's called Every Life is a Light. The tracks are Every Day, a sequel, Du Parc, Time Zone, Cloud Level, Muffin, a song for my cat, L'Empire des Lumières, In Between Places, Event Flow, a sequence, Storyboard, Vertigo, Death is Not the End, Joni Sadler, Forever. There are, it's of course Joni Void, and there are some features on some of these records. We have N Now on vocals, someone called Hako on vocals, Itomo on vocals, organ and steel piano, and the piano. Muffin, I believe that maybe that's the cat on vocals in Muffin, a song for my cat. As well as Pink Navel on vocals and Joni Sadler on drums on the last track. So this is Joni Void, Every Life is a Light. The first song is Every Day, a sequel. I hope you enjoy.

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Ellen Arkbro, I think that's how you pronounce her name, her 2017 album record, Four Organs and Brass. The songs are Four Organ and Brass, Three, and Mountain of Air. I hope you enjoy.

And that was the first track off of Ellen Arkbrough's 2017 record for organ and bass, brass. There are three tracks, so there are two more to go, but you're listening to WKCR. It's WKCR New York and WKCR HD 89.9 on your FM dial or at WKCR.org online. It is 4:57 here in New York, and that means I'll be here for just another hour or so. And we're going to continue with this Ellen Arkbrough. It was recorded in September of 2016 in Germany. The performers are Johann Graden on the organ, Elena Kakaligu on the horn, Hilary Jeffrey on the trombone, and Robin Hayward on the tuba. And yeah, the next songs are called Three, and then the last one is called Mountain of Air. This will get us to probably around 5:15, and then we'll switch tracks a little again. But for now, I hope you enjoy. This is For Organ and Brass by Ellen Arkbrough.

And that was Ellen Arkbro. The Record for Organ and Brass from 2017. There was 3 tracks on this for Organ and Brass. 3 and Mountain of Air. You just heard 3 and Mountain of Air. Ellen Arkbro is a Stockholm-based composer, musician, and... the title composition was written for an organ with a specific kind of historical tuning known as a mean tone temperament. This record has definitely made me a big fan of the organ, I think. So, yeah, I really enjoy this one. And we're going to continue with some more Ellen Arkbro. This is her most recent record, I believe, from 2023. And it is called Sounds While Waiting. It has 5 songs on it. The first song is Changes, the Sculpture one, Leaving Dreaming, Untitled Rain, and Sculpture 2. This documents the latest organ works by Arkbro. And was recorded at a centuries-old church in Unaryd, Sweden, in June of 2020. Yes, the composer notes in the sleeve that these recordings are traces of something I have come to love to do in large resonant spaces, which is to set up sustained chords on multiple organs and then move slowly through the sound. So yeah, she is performing, I believe, with Catherine Christer Hennix's Kamigaku Ensemble. So yeah, this is Sounds While Waiting by Ellen Arkbro. I hope you enjoy.

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That concludes Extended Technique here on WKCR New York and WKCR HD 89.9 on your FM dial and at WKCR.org online anywhere around the world. It is 6:01 here in New York, which means it is time for Jazz Alt today with Rachel. And you just heard Sounds While Waiting by Ellen Arkbrot's 2023 record. And now I think Rachel is starting with Herbie Hancock's Maiden Voyage. So I hope you guys have a lovely rest of your evening and enjoy Jazz Alt.

The title tune from Herbie Hancock's Maiden Voyage, the original Blue Note LP. My name is Rachel Smith, and you are listening to Jazz Alternatives on WKCR New York and WKCR HD. 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Maybe you're streaming us online at wkcr.org. Either way, happy to have you. It's evening here in New York, and WKCR is celebrating its 85th anniversary this year, October 10th to be precise, but we have been celebrating since mid-September, and we will continue to celebrate until mid-October. And we are doing that in a couple of ways on our social media accounts, but also in person and over the airwaves. So since mid-September, in all of our departments, we have been partnering with concert venues here around New York City to bring you some really wonderful live music and to broadcast it live. So tonight we have our final of four live broadcasts from Zinc Bar, and that'll start here at 8:30 on the airwaves. Or hey, you might even go in person, pick yourself up a WKCR 85th anniversary t-shirt. But we're getting ahead of ourselves. I'll be with you until then, and we are going to be listening to what I'm calling concept albums in jazz. So those are albums built around a unified theme or idea, somewhat distinct from the idea of a suite, though somewhat overlapping. And we started with Herbie Hancock's Maiden Voyage, which centers around the concept of the sea. In his own words on the back of the record, the sea has often stirred the imagination of creative minds involved in all spheres of art. We continue onward, and he says, "This music attempts to capture its vastness and majesty, the splendor of a seagoing vessel on its maiden voyage, the graceful beauty of the playful dolphins, the constant struggle for survival of even the tiniest sea creatures, and the awesome destructive power of the hurricane, nemesis of seamen." The Eye of the Hurricane.

2 from TK Blue's Planet Blue. We heard Valley of the Blue Rose and the title tune Planet Blue. Now, Planet Blue is a sort of an imagination, TK Blue's imagination, of a utopia, another planet, with no violence, musical healing, but a lot of the utopia is centered around

That was actually a tune called Crystal Lake Blue with TK Blue on the alto flute and the kalimba, which was that African percussion instrument you heard, along with Steve Touré on the shells. The last one from this CD, this is The Blue Sea of Our Tomorrows.

the earth. Resistance of the earth. 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

As you heard, that was a tune called Resistance of the Earth from an album of the same name by the Igor Lumpert Quartet, released on a little label called Eyes and Ears Records back in 2025. Igor Lumpert on tenor and soprano saxophones, as well as accordion, Leo Genovese on piano, Drew Gress on bass, and Damian Reed on drums. And we heard, again, the title tune, Resistance of the Earth. Seems we are carving out a little bit of an environmental theme among today's overarching theme, which is concept albums in jazz, so albums that are built around a central idea but are not suites per se. Time's now 6:57, and you are tuned in to Jazz Alternatives on WKCR New York and WKCR HD 89.9 FM on your radio dial if you're in the New York metropolitan area. And if you're outside of it, or if you're inside of it, you can also stream us online at wkcr.org. That is our website, where you'll also be able to see a complete playlist of everything I've had going for you this evening. And something you may not know, though you should, is that WKCR is turning 85 this year, this October, to be very precise. And we have been celebrating internally for a long time, but celebrating with you all since September in a series of live concerts in partnership with venues around New York City, bringing you some really great music in person and then also over the airwaves. And you'll catch one of those broadcasted concerts tonight starting at 8:30, or you can head out in person to Zinc Bar to listen to the Georgia Hares Quartet. Again, that's starting at 8:30 tonight. It is our fourth and final broadcast with Zinc Bar of the 85th anniversary series. And then tomorrow night, we've got a whopper for you. Live from the Village Vanguard, the Emmanuel Wilkins Quartet, both sets. And then on Friday night, we are taking you to Close Up, where we'll hear Trio Imagination of David Vireyes, Reggie Workman, and Andrew Cyril, followed by Yvonne Rogers' My Trio. Some things you definitely don't want to miss, either in person or tuning in over the airwaves. Let's get back to the music. We are listening to Igor Lumpert's Resistance of the Earth, and the next tune is called High Peaks, in the sense of both large musical intervals and mountaintops.

Listening to the Igor Lumpert Quartet, Resistance of the Earth, we heard High Peaks, comparing sort of wide musical intervals and mountaintops, or putting the two together, and then a tune called Mediterranean Samurai, which is actually a reflection on his experience bird watching. We heard Igor Lumpert on the saxophones, tenor and soprano, and the accordion, Leo Genovese on piano, Drew Gress on acoustic bass, and Damian Reed on drums. Speaking of bird watching, there are actual entire sort of collections of albums and concept albums in particular based around birds, and one of them is Elijah Schiffer's City of Birds project. There are multiple volumes of these. I think he's up to 4 or 5 now. But we are going to listen to at least 2 tunes from this project. This is City of Birds, Volume 2. The tune's called Balcony Falconry, and it's inspired by a small falcon called the Kestrel.

listening to Donald Harrison's The Magic Touch. The Magic Touch is a very interesting concept album, actually the album that inspired this evening's theme, in that it has 9 tracks on the CD, and all 9 tracks are 9 different versions of the same composition, a composition of his called The Magic Touch that he plays in his sort of trademark nouveau swing style, and then in several other styles, and we heard the tropical salsa version as the follow-up to Elijah Schiffer's Slavonic Tango in the Bronx from City of Birds, Volume 2, inspired by the courtship dance of the horned grebe. Time's just around 7:30. You're tuned into Jazz Alternatives on WKCR, and we have just about an hour left before we take you live downtown to Zinc Bar, where, as part of WKCR's 85th anniversary series, we are broadcasting the second set by the Georgia Hares Quartet. Georgia Hares on vocals, William Hill III, who you heard yesterday, on piano, Russell Hall on bass, and Jimmy McBride on drums. Be there, tune in, you know the drill. Until then, we'll stick with Donald Harrison. Well, not until then, but for now, we'll stick with Donald Harrison. Here's the blues version of The Magic Touch.

So we heard from Big Chief Donald Harrison's The Magic Touch. Started out with the tropical salsa version, then the blues version, then the roots reggae version. There's even a chill trap hip-hop version. But let's return to sort of what is his trademark style contribution to jazz, at least so far. And that's his nouveau swing version. This is The Magic Touch, the first tune.

The Pirus and Crips all got along. They probably gun me down by the end of the song. Seem like the whole city go against me. Every time I'm in the street, I hear... Yeah.

two from Dying of Thirst, a six-track EP that was the first release of the band New Jazz Underground, with Abdias Armenteros on sax and vocals, Sebastian Rios on bass, and sort of the creative powerhouse of the band, and TJ Reddick on the drums, and on the second tune featuring Eric Lewis Elu on the piano. So Dying of Thirst, the way they describe it, reinvents on the generational music of Kendrick Lamar. We heard Meet the Grams / Passion Fruit, which is actually a Drake tune, followed by Mad City, and that was the tune featuring Elu. Time's now 7:55, and we are going to return a little bit to the natural world, calm things down for just a moment here on Jazz Alternatives on WKCR New York and WKCR HD, 89.9 FM on your radio dial, WKCR.org online, the blowtorch of the Northeast, I think it was, I was told. But we are celebrating our 85th anniversary this month, next month, for the next few weeks. Please join us in our celebrations. WKCR officially turns 85 this coming October 10th. And we have been out and about at jazz venues and music venues across New York City, having some fun presenting some great music and airing it here at the best spot on the dial, 89.9. And tonight, the Georgia Hares Quartet will begin at 8:30. They're performing live at Sync Bar. If you live close enough, you still have time to go down and catch it. If not, stay right where you are, because we'll bring it to you live here at 8:30. My name is Rachel Smith. I host this show approximately every other Wednesday, and we usually together explore and discover a little sub-theme in jazz. And this evening's is concept albums, especially as distinct from suites. So concept albums, of course, can be many things. We started out with an environmental niche, and then sort of moved to albums around the concept of a specific composer or music and musical style itself. But we are going to go back to the earth with a CD called The Seasons, Dave Liebman with Cecil McBee and Billy Hart. It came out on Soul Note, which is an Italian label, in 1994. And this is the second tune, Fall.